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It is 1864 now, and the Americans' war has not come to the desert lands. They fight among themselves way off to the north. The Yavapai Apaches are still lords of all they survey. Then one morning the Americans did come, led by a man holding a leather book with a cross stamped in the leather.

When he came to, he was trussed up, on his back on the ground, looking up at the Americans.

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0: Coffee Supreme has been eating coffee for breakfast since 93 and roasting it locally in Woolloongabba ever since. They're a proudly certified B Corp, sourcing seasonal coffee of supreme quality and freshness, the kind that causes a stir and raises the bar. 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
3: 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Then I moved to Chicago and I bought one. And from there I started playing, messing around with it until I got real serious. 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

I put my life into what I make and enjoy the fruits of my labour. It's not in my favour to favour what you make. Take my time to invest in what will take me to greatness. I won't stop till only my music's up in your playlist. Even then I'll still kill them, I still unlock what is hidden. I'll still be put up for awards and win them. I still

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0: you're listening to Zed Games. My name is Zara, and with me in the studio this episode is
1: Peter
0: and
2: Maylee.
0: Oh my goodness!
1: I like that.
0: Peter,
1: little
0: are
1: cute
0: you,
1: Maylee.
0: There was so much energy in there. Are you like really amped?
1: I've had
0: about
1: a lot
0: something?
1: Of coffee today.
0: That always that does
1: it usually works, sort of idea.
0: I am on a couple of cups of coffee as well, plus a couple of Cokes, plus also Zest. For gaming.
1: Oh, yeah. There is so much gaming going on at the moment.
0: Oh, my gosh.
1: And so much coming.
0: How are you feeling?
2: I've had no cups of coffee today.
0: No cups of coffee?
2: So I'm feeling that. I have had a large white monster.
0: Oh.
1: I don't know if that's worse or better than multiple cups.
0: It
1: I think I've had like a liter and a half
0: gamer.
1: Of coffee total.
0: It is
2: yeah,
0: more gamer.
2: I'm
0: so
1: it is.
2: Embracing the
0: there
2: culture.
0: We go, there we go. That is beautiful.
2: But I'm feeling good.
0: Oh,
1: that is good
0: awesome.
1: To hear, Maylee.
0: Alrighty, folks. We are really, really excited for this episode because we are going to be talking about the Queensland Games Festival, which is happening this Saturday at the Brisbane Powerhouse from 10 to 5, completely free. But we'll be talking a little bit more about what's in store for you visitors later.
1: And us
0: but I think we've got some gaming news to talk about. So we're going to listen
1: just a little bit.
0: Yeah, and we're going to listen to a little bit of music just to sort of warm up. So we're going to be listening to Hellmouth DX from Angel.

0: That was Hellmouth DX from Angel, which is a local game. Spoiler alert, listeners, all the music this episode are from local games.
1: Yeah.
0: Because we are feeling extremely local in the air tonight. Queensland Games Festival is on this Saturday. We are going to be there. We'll talk about more about that later. But for now, it is time to get into the week in gaming news.

0: Anne Burke.
1: This week in gaming news, so we have the price of Grand Theft Auto 6.
2: Indeed, in its many variations.
1: Yes, so pre-orders are open and we have the prices.
2: Yep.
1: We have been anticipating...
0: take a deep breath.
1: Yeah, just...
2: take a deep breath.
1: So standard
2: reach
1: edition...
2: deep into those pockets.
1: ...is $129.95 AUD, while the ultimate edition is $159.95.
2: So 130 or 160.
1: Yeah. So yeah. It is not surprising.
2: Nope.
1: We've been anticipating this.
2: Mm-hmm.
1: But can I just say, it kind of bites a little bit.
0: Yeah.
2: It does. 160, like for an ultimate edition, that's kind of normal for most games nowadays with some included DLC and things like that.
1: The ultimate edition will include some unique vehicles, shops, cosmetic items, and anyone who pre-orders will get a special vehicle plus some outfits and hairstyles.
2: Yep. And so same sort of thing happened with GTA 5.
1: Yeah. Physical copies of the game won't include a disc.
2: Nope, which is...
1: not surprising.
2: Not surprising, but disappointing.
1: It is disappointing. I do like my
2: physical media for when the internet doesn't
1: it's
2: work.
1: It's just nice.
2: And things stop and you have to download.
0: Why can't we own the things that we're spending $160 on?
2: As long as you own the thing that has the thing downloaded on, and it still works in 10 years.
1: Rockstar has also confirmed that GTA 6 will be a single-player experience, so there's not going to be any multiplayer or online elements at launch. Maybe there'll be something else later, but...
2: I am still hoping that they secretly drop a co-op mode at some point, because GTA would so much do even better to have an actual co-op single player, like co-op campaign mode, not just an online multiplayer mode.
1: Yeah, I mean...
2: GTA 5 was rumoured to potentially, but it didn't end up eventuating.
1: No, I'm a firm believer in, like, I hate speculating about games because it just kind of bums people out when nothing comes through.
2: Yeah.
1: I'm sure that GTA is going to be, like, worth every dollar.
2: Oh, yeah.
1: They've spent how many years working on this game now?
2: Since Red Dead 2.
0: Four?
1: At least 3 or 4 years.
0: Yeah.
2: I think this game's been in development for about 16 years now.
1: Yeah.
2: Like, they started production even before GTA 5 had finished.
1: Well, I mean, to be fair,
2: like early production,
1: GTA 5 for quite a while.
2: Yeah,
0: I was in high school.
2: Yeah,
1: but there is also the kind of the concern that this will sort of fundamentally shift the pricing of video games moving forward. And I don't think every single video game is going to be worth the 130. I'm not
2: as
1: too
2: a base
1: sure.
2: standard. Yeah,
1: yeah. Like,
2: I said this earlier. If any studio is classified as a quadruple or a quintuple A studio, Rockstar is. They've got the credibility, they've got the content, their sort of idea, and they can make a damn good game. But how many other studios that are claiming to be that but don't actually release it will still want to release games at 130 AUD?
1: Yeah. I guess we'll see how it all pans out. But like, don't just spend money just because a game is made by a major studio.
2: Yep.
1: Wait for reviews.
2: Yeah.
1: I guess, usual stuff. Moving on, Steam pricing. So we now have
2: Steam Machine.
1: Is almost upon us. It will be starting at $1,609 for the 512 gigabyte model, or $1,728 if you bundle it with a Steam controller. The 2 terabyte model is $2,109 or $2,228 when bundled with a Steam controller.
2: Steam controller is looking pretty good, so it's worth it.
1: I think it would be worth it. But it is sort of like we've been anticipating this. Valve has been upfront that the hardware was going to cost more than initially anticipated.
2: Yep.
1: And they said in a statement that due to supply constraints, our original goal for the price of the Steam Machine is no longer viable.
2: Yep.
1: But this, again, bites a bit.
2: It does.
1: And we can sort of make all sorts of suggestions on how a company like Valve can manage their supply chains and all that kind of stuff.
2: Yep.
1: I feel like maybe there could have been a little bit more, I don't know, proactive, perhaps.
2: Yeah. Like, I still see a need for this in the market sort of idea for, like, PC quality gaming. You know, it's not 4K ultra, you know, 120 hertz or anything like that. I think they're aiming for 4K 60 on some games. But, you know, it's still better than 70% of the hardware out there that most PC gamers play on.
1: Yeah.
2: So it's still going to be good. It's going to work fantastically as a replacement or a stand-in for a console in the home. And you can still chuck Windows on it. And pretty much from what I understand, every accessory under the sun will work with it. So if you've got a Nintendo controller or an Xbox or a PlayStation and you don't want the Steam controller, you can just plug it in and use it. It runs on Steam OS, which means you don't need Windows or anything. It'll just work with most of your Steam games and things. So.
1: I mean, it's kind of a sign of the times. You know, the whole AI situation has sort of sucked up all the RAM out there.
2: Yep.
1: Not surprising, but I guess also... Could I build a comparable machine for $1,600 today?
2: Yes, you could, but could you? Exactly. That's a good question. If you're not technically or hardware capable, this is what that market's for.
1: Yeah.
2: It just works. You can upgrade your RAM or the hard drive, and it works.
1: Yeah. So if you're interested in getting in on the Steam machine, for the launch, Valve will be following a lottery system where you have to register your interest to go into a random draw, which will then add you to a wait list for the first shipment, which is happening on the 29th of June.
2: I believe the same thing happened with the Steam Deck when it launched, so it's kind of normal for them.
1: But it's kind of really also a weird thing to do.
2: Yeah.
1: I don't know, first in, first served? I don't know.
2: Makes sense, but it also means that you can't get a lot of scalpers and things hogging everything.
1: That is true. Yes. All right, moving on to some news nibbles.
2: Mm-hmm.
1: Maylee, do you want to read this first nibble?
0: The first nibble?
2: Nibble.
0: Oh, well, I got really excited, but actually, it's a rather sad nibble.
2: It is a rather sad one.
0: Claude Guillemot, one of the founders of Ubisoft, has died after the Cessna 421 plane he was in crashed, along with the owner and operator of the plane. 60 firefighters and 30 ambulances were called to attend the fire that started as a result of the crash. Really sad.
2: Yeah. It is. Like, I understand the 60 firefighters, but 30 ambulances?
1: Well, there was fears that there was a third victim potentially caught up in the fire. They never actually found that third person, the allegedly third person.
0: This feels really disrespectful, but still, if three people, that's 10 ambulances per person.
2: Yeah, that's what I'm confused. Over there. Yeah, and I mean, it depends on where it crashed and things as well, which I'm not up to date on, but it's still sad that it happened.
1: It was not far from the aerodrome, and I believe.
2: Regardless of Ubisoft's quality of games over the years sort of idea, it's been a household name for many, many years, and they have decided.
1: Moving on, EA has carried out another round of layoffs, but has not specified the total number of impacted employees.
2: Mm-hmm.
1: I guess they decided that sounded bad. The company is in the process of going private after a $55 billion deal, which is expected to close on the 22nd of July. So this is all part of their trying to make the company more agile, more lean, more transformative for money reasons.
2: Is that the continuation of the Abu Dhabi deal?
1: Yes.
2: Right?
1: Yes.
2: So oil barons now own EA.
1: Pretty much.
2: Right.
1: Maylee, what is Nicolas Cage up to?
0: What is he up to now?
2: What is one of the things that he is currently up to?
0: Joining Call of Duty Black Ops 7 in its summer of action. He apparently looks frightening, but
1: I actually have a picture of what he looks like. It's really not good.
0: He does look a little frightening.
2: He looks also like he's 20 years younger.
0: That's like, what Call of Duty does.
2: Apparently.
1: That is what it does to you.
2: That's right. He can be added. That character can be added to the roster of my Nicolas Cage fight game called Cage Fight, where it's every Nicolas Cage game character ever versus every other Nicolas Cage character ever, including Nicolas Cage playing Nicolas Cage.
1: Biggest roster in a game ever.
2: He's got 70 credits or something, including playing Nicolas Cage as Nicolas Cage.
1: Alrighty, we got to move on, otherwise it's going to be a Nick Cage episode. That's actually, we've got some upcoming games.
2: We do indeed.
1: Oh my goodness.
2: So on June
1: 25th, that's today if you're listening live.
2: Yep.
1: Deltarune Chapter 5 is coming to everything, plus Star Fox has come to Nintendo Switch 2.
2: Yeah. Hearing good things.
1: 26th of June brings Type O Die to the PC. 1st of July brings Attack on Titan 3. Didn't realise that there was two. For PC, PS5, Xbox Series X, and Nintendo Switch 2. And 2nd of July brings Avatar Legends, the fighting game, to all consoles. And Rhythm Heaven Groove for the Nintendo Switch. Yay!
0: Rhythm Heaven Groove.
1: Ooh! That's it this week in gaming news.
2: News.
1: I'm really excited about Rhythm Heaven Groove. Well,
2: that one's under my radar. I don't know.
1: I'm going to educate you. And while we do that, you lot are all going to be listening to a track from the background of a game called Plonk, a 4D puzzle.

Felon's Barrel Hall is the electric night to Felon's Blissful Day. An adventurous space inspired by the beer halls of Germany, the hall houses over 20,000 litres of beer and barrels masterfully blended by the brewers and conditioned with live music blaring against each one. Punchy, bold and fearless, they're celebrating Australia's emerging artists every week. Rock in, roll up and let your hair down. Oh yeah, Felon's Barrel Hall are a proud sponsor of 4ZZZ.

0: That funky tune was Waking the Dead by Bin Chickens.
1: Bin Chickens
0: is a fictional band from the game Bravest Coconut, which is another locally made game. You're listening to Zed Games. My name is Zara, and with me in the studio this episode is...
2: Maylee!
0: And...
1: Peter!
0: Woo! And yeah. We are here to talk about what is happening this Saturday, which is... the Queensland Games Festival.
1: QGF!
0: It is a free public exhibition of games developed within Queensland, and it is all happening on the 27th of June at the Brisbane Powerhouse from 10 a.m. all the way to 5 p.m.
1: Yeah.
2: And it's seven hours of free games.
0: There's so many games. There's 37 locally made games in the exhibition this year.
1: I still wonder how we're going to fit it all in.
0: I've been wondering
1: that
0: as well.
1: But we do it every year, and it's amazing.
0: We somehow do it. I swear we somehow squeeze in an extra game each year.
1: Yep.
0: And not only that, there are also some workshops to get in on. Game Loft will be hosting a creative workshop.
1: Uh-huh.
0: There's the Emerging Developers Room, which is really, really good if you're wanting to become a developer yourself, and there's also a create a game on your phone mini mobile game development workshop as well, which will get you started on your game development journey. So like, if you like games, you want to get into games, this is kind of the place to be.
1: Or you just want a really nice morning or day out sort of idea with the family playing
2: also,
1: some games.
2: The Dan Powers Farmers Market. You can pick up some food and go out and see all the dogs play the
1: games. As long as you're there before midday for that.
2: Breakfast.
0: Yeah.
2: It's like perfect morning.
0: Like, head on over, get some breakfast, get settled in, see people walking their dogs, because people are always walking their dogs.
2: There's so many dogs.
0: And then, like, when you're tired of the dogs, I understand, no, you can't get tired of dogs, but if you do get tired of dogs, you can come inside and there's so many games.
1: Indeed.
0: For example, Game Loft will be showing off Bluey's Happy Snaps. But there's also so many other
2: feels
0: games.
2: Feels like we've got something from every genre. It's just a spectrum. And it's not just video games.
0: Yeah, no, there's also board games as well.
1: Board games, card games. General tabletop games.
0: Oh,

0: early work in progress games. We'll be interviewing the developers as well, and we'll be dedicating a solid 30 minutes to each of these games. And this will also be live streamed through to the Brisbane Powerhouse and also onto the internet. It's on YouTube. It'll be on YouTube. It'll be on Twitch. But let's just start with talking about what. Let's start with talking about a couple of the games that we'll be discussing on the day. So we'll be kicking off at 10:30 with Matchstick Cosmic Flame by Technomyth. It is this really, really cool horror game that just sort of sucks you into this kind of liminal space between like train platforms and a road trip at night. And it's a really cool experience. There is a demo available on Steam if you want to go check it out.
1: Yep.
0: And then, Peter, do you want to kick off with what game is at 11 a.m.?
1: At 11 a.m., we have Doubtbound by Moontail Games.
0: Yeah, and this one is a bit more of an RPG kind of game. Mm-hmm. They've got like this sort of like 2D in a 3D world style to it.
1: Yep.
0: It's a bit D&D tabletop inspired, but it's also a little bit like card building, a little bit rogue-ish, if you will.
2: A little bit of everything.
1: Taken some elements and made it their own.
0: Yeah.
1: Nice.
0: Which is something that is a really cool thing that indie games do. Speaking of a really cool interpretation of a familiar format, 11:30, Keyboard Warriors by Stretchy Cat. You play as a mecha.
1: Mm-hmm.
0: Battling through hordes of infected, and you have to type the whole way through.
2: You've been loving typing games lately.
0: They're so sick, Maylee. Like, you have no idea. I'm a robot.
1: And I'm sure it is improving your typing skills as well.
0: It certainly is.
1: Yep.
2: I don't know. I'm skeptical, but I'll have to see.
0: I'm actually bringing my nice keyboard specifically for this one so then the audience can get the most out of the experience.
1: Good. Is it a good mechanical clackety-clack?
0: Yeah, it's got
1: good.
0: The thonk.
1: It's got a thonk on it.
2: So if you weren't sure, now you know you got to come down just to get the click clack.
0: Yeah. Nice. I'm bringing my keyboard for this, guys. And then at 12 p.m., we have Bravest Coconut, which we just heard a little track from by Little Nebula.
1: Mm-hmm.
0: Beautiful game. Absolutely gorgeous. And I think that one's actually coming out next month.
1: Yeah, not far away.
0: Yeah.
1: It's an entire game about deciding how to differentiate brave coconuts from non-brave coconuts.
0: Mm.
1: It's a deep theological discussion with hypotheticals. No, that's not it.
0: It's actually the sweetest, most heartwarming, most silly, goofy little game ever. Little's not the right word. It's got a lot in store in it.
1: Yeah.
0: It's beautiful. And then before our lunch break at 12:30, we're also going to have Cloudlings by Middle Space. Cloudlings was a part of the Frosty Games Fest showcase.
1: Mm-hmm.
0: Really, really cool trailer. I'm really excited to see what they have in store for us on Saturday. I think you guys should also come check it out.
1: Yeah.
0: So we'll get through the rest of the games that we'll be showcasing after this music break, but I think it's time to listen to a little bit more locally made music made for locally made games. So we are going to listen to, from Schrodinger's Cat Burglar, Lockdown.

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0: That was Skate Skate from Isopod, a webbed spin-off. You're listening to Zed Games. My name is Zara, and with me in the studio this episode is...
1: Peter!
0: And...
2: Maylee.
0: And Maylee. Maylee.
2: Yes, that's
0: Peter,
2: me.
0: Peter. Maylee. Indeed. Peter and Maylee.
2: And Zara.
0: We are here to talk about
1: the Featuring
0: Queensland
1: Zara.
0: Games Festival.
1: QGF!
0: Which is, when is it?
1: This Saturday from 10 a.m. through till 4 p.m. at the Brisbane Powerhouse.
0: Till 5 p.m.,
1: sorry.
2: Oh, so close.
0: And Maylee, what's going to be there?
2: Games! So many games!
1: 37 games, at least.
2: Board games, card games, games!
0: You sounded like a carpet commercial there for a second. Like
1: National Tiles!
0: We can't do that.
2: You know what? It's better than that because we'll give you the best deal. It's free.
0: It's free. I know. Yeah.
1: Queensland Games Festival.
0: All these games have come together from all over the state.
1: Mm-hmm.
0: And I've heard that there's actually some visitors coming from outside the state to come check things out.
1: Yeah.
0: So that just tells you of like how bopping it is.
1: Oh, yeah.
0: But
1: Queensland's the place to be for game development.
0: Yes. It is actually a really, really exciting time. I've been saying this for a little while, but... the indie dev scene in Queensland is vibrant, it's beautiful, it's amazing, and we get to highlight some of those beautiful, amazing games through our special showcase, Amplified Games, which will be in the Fairfax studio downstairs, along with a whole bunch of other games,
1: uh-huh.
0: Because we're not just upstairs, we're not just in the mosquito foyer, we are also downstairs, we are in the rooms, we are in the walls, we are taking over the Brisbane Powerhouse.
2: We're in the vents,
0: we're in the elevator, we're also probably also in the bathrooms. You know, just doing our business. But
1: I hope there is toilets and people are doing their business in those toilets,
0: yes,
1: not elsewhere.
0: Yes.
1: But yes, there is lots of games in various different places within the Queensland Powerhouse.
0: Yes, and with Amplify Games, we'll be focusing on some of the more experimental or early in development games.
1: Yep.
0: We've just run through the morning list earlier. We're now going to go through the afternoon list.
1: Yep.
0: So at 1:30, we are going to be talking about Plonk.
1: Plonk.
0: A 4D puzzle by Stick Shift Entertainment. It is a VR game that not only messes around with the 3D space, it also messes around with time and distance. It's a little twisty.
1: The fifth and sixth dimensions.
0: It's a little twisty, but it's got this really, really charming sort of clay Play-Doh art style.
1: Mm-hmm.
0: So
1: kind of like Gumby.
0: Very, very fun. Speaking of very, very fun games, at
1: that
0: 2 p.m.
1: 2 p.m. we have Untitled Frog Brawler by Byteer, B-Y-T-E, lowercase r.
0: I think it's like Byteer.
1: Byteer.
0: Like terabytes and stuff.
1: Ah, right.
0: And that one is, it's an unannounced game. So it's got this untitled title, but it's really, really hectic. Very, very, such satisfying sort of almost a graffiti early cartoons kind of... vibrant.
1: Grunge punk-esque sort of thing.
0: Yeah, but really, really colourful about it.
1: Very, very saturated grunge punk.
0: Yes, yes.
2: I'm just picturing the Teenage Mutant Ninja Turtles.
0: Basically.
2: But frogs, basically.
1: Yeah,
0: but
1: not turtles, frogs.
0: Cooler. And you can check it out. This game will actually not be showing at the rest of the festival. You can only check it out at
2: exclusive.
0: Amplify
1: Games. We have an exclusive reveal.
0: At 2 p.m. So pop that, I don't know, pop that
1: day in the one on Amplify Games.
0: After
1: Game
0: that,
1: Pass.
0: We've got a 2:30 Night Sky.
1: Night Sky!
0: By Curse Lemon.
1: Yep.
0: This one is a project done by a student.
1: Mm-hmm.
0: And it is...
1: I love student games.
0: Yes.
1: They're really creative.
0: They don't know what not to do
1: yet.
0: So
2: shackled by the burdens of adulthood.
0: Exactly. It's just kind of like...
1: Wow.
0: You're just throwing spaghetti at the wall, and if it sticks, it sticks. And who cares what else?
1: And then you call it art and charge, you know, Banksy prices.
0: But that being said, this is actually a beautiful game.
1: It does look good.
0: And it's quite a challenging platformer as well, where you can create constellations as a little... there's a little fallen star.
1: Aww. Adorable.
0: Speaking of adorable, at 3 p.m., we're going to be talking about Money Laundering Raccoon.
1: I mean, that just sells it right there.
0: It's pretty much what it says on the tin, folks.
1: Yep.
0: There's raccoons, and they're laundering money.
1: Yep.
0: But in the sense, laundering in the sense of what you thought money laundering was when you were 8 years old.
1: like actually putting money in the laundry machine. Yep.
0: Yes.
1: From my understanding, that is technically part of what money laundering is, but I've never actually done it. So, except for when I leave, you know, cash in my wallet and it goes through the laundry.
0: Yeah, I don't. Maybe you are a raccoon, Peter.
1: Maybe.
0: Have you checked?
1: I do enjoy some good trash, and people do occasionally say that my black eyes are, you know, like panda.
0: There we go.
1: So I am a trash panda to some extent.
0: And then to wrap up the day for Amplify Games at 3:30, we will have Mozentum.
1: Mozentum.
0: Which is a Zen speed running game.
1: Mm-hmm.
0: Zen is perhaps subjective, because I'm not very good at it.
1: At being Zen or Zen games?
0: Well, I'm not good at Mozentum.
1: So Mozentum, okay.
0: The Zen part is not happening for me just yet, but I can see how one can hit a flow state and reach that Zen state.
1: I'm sure there will be some Zen states, and that one's from stillzen.dev.
0: Yes. That is just the Amplify Games lineup, folks. Outside of that, outside of the Fairfax studio, there are dozens of games.
2: So many more
1: multiple
0: games.
1: Dozens.
0: So many games. And not only do you get to play those games, you also get to talk to the developers behind them.
1: Yep.
0: And they're actually all really, really lovely, sweet people.
1: Tell them exactly what you think of their game. And but I'm politely? Almost every day. No, well, politely, but most people are always polite because their games are amazing, and it's always worthwhile telling them how amazing they are, and they need to hear it.
0: Yeah, and there's been a lot of games that have come from this festival program since before Queensland Games Festival was Go 423.
1: Yep.
0: We've had games like Unpacking, for example, that is probably like the big one that people know about.
1: Yeah.
0: We've and also webbed. Had The Oregon Trail by Gameloft. That one was also another one. And really, just you got to get your butts down there, folks.
1: Yep. Caddo's Post Office.
0: June. Caddo's Post Office.
1: It just came to Switch.
0: I'm 27th of June at the Brisbane Powerhouse. From 10 a.m. to 5 p.m.
1: Till 5 p.m., not 4 p.m. You get an extra hour on top of what
0: there
1: I was expecting.
0: All for free.
1: All for free.
2: Be there or...
0: Be square.
2: Be...
1: Come and enjoy it. It will be a fantastic day.
0: It'll be awesome. And there's something for everyone. Bring the kids. Bring the kids at heart.
1: Bring grandpa.
0: It's for everyone.
1: Bring grandma. Teach her to play some other games other than Minecraft and GTA.
0: Alrighty, we're going to listen to some more music. So this one is also from a locally made game, which I believe will also... perhaps be at the festival. But Slumbering Woods is a beautiful, beautiful game.
1: Ooh, I
0: have a demo
1: that from last
0: over
1: year.
0: On Steam. And we're going to be listening to Village of the Frog People by Janeway.

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0: That was Unpacking a Life by Jeff Van Dyke featuring Renbria from the game Unpacking, which is another locally made treasure.
1: You're listening to
0: Zed Games. My name is Zara, and with me in the studio this episode is
1: Peter
0: and
2: Bailey.
0: And we are going to be wrapping up this episode celebrating games. We're talking about some game demos we've played recently because, you know, it is demo season.
1: Yeah, there's various Steam Next Fests with their various different games and things like that.
0: Take it away, Peter.
1: So, my first one was Grass Chopper. It's an incremental game. There's a couple of dot points I've noted down here. So, the core loop is incredibly satisfying. Every swing earning coins immediately translate into meaningful upgrades and things like that. The progression feels very well paced. It's got a lot of action based, and there's actually bosses that you've got to fight, which is very odd for an incremental game, but it was a lot of fun defeating them and whatnot. Yep. The atmosphere is surprisingly engaging. It's you versus like 17-foot tall grass and whatnot, and then you get a little bit of farming and things. And you've just got this massive scythe that you're upgrading and whatnot as well. So it's a interesting one because you can venture into the grass, but you lose oxygen. So you can't stay in there for long, but you can go deeper in to try and get some of the better grass, but you've got to try and get back out or you drop everything that you've been picking up.
0: Interesting.
1: Yeah, and then there's bosses as you go even further into it, which makes it even
0: deep grass.
1: Yeah, and it just keeps incrementing. It's kind of got two areas at the moment. It's really fun. There's definitely a big opportunity for this one in regards to it. The gameplay loop is excellent at the moment, but for the bosses and things, some additional enemy mechanics and things like that would definitely keep it a little more interesting than just kind of the same thing but harder, which, you know, happens with incremental games.
0: Yeah.
1: But yeah, it's on Steam. The demo's still available if you want to go and try it out. It's Grass Chopper. GrassChopper.
0: Nice. How are you, Mailey? Have you been tapping away at anything?
3: I have been feeling a lot of stress. I've got a lot of things that I'm... A lot of balls in the air in my life.
1: Yep.
3: So when I went to see everything that was on offer...
1: Mm-hmm.
3: I was called to by Over the Hill, which is boasted. It's very chill gameplay, and it's got this low poly art style.
0: Mm-hmm.
3: So it's basically like driving simulator through the wilderness, off-roading, and it's all about the journey, not the destination,
1: right?
3: So
1: there's been a few games like that recently.
3: It also appealed to me that it had co-op up to three players. I didn't get to try it.
1: Oh,
0: that sounds
3: awesome to go on a road trip.
1: I mean, we're right here.
3: Next time. But it's basically you get in your off-roader, you go through mountains and creeks and beaches and explore the world, unlocking objectives to unlock other parts of the world, upgrade your vehicle with, you know, rigs and contraptions so you can get further and just enjoy the beauty of nature as you're going through it in your big metal machine of death.
0: I want some like off-road heads to like get into this game and be like, yeah, this is legit how it is to drive off-road and like work on your vehicle.
3: It would be nice if they could say that, because I feel like it's a real authentic experience, but I live in the middle of the city and I don't have a license.
1: It's what you imagine it's a real authentic
3: it's
1: experience.
3: It's what I want
1: of.
3: It to be.
1: Yeah. Yep.
3: Yeah.
1: I'm sure it is a lot more greasy, muddy, dangerous, sweaty, annoying.
0: I think
3: but
0: it's
3: I'm sure
0: like
3: there's
0: get
3: some real good
0: of,
3: moments.
1: But there's still,
3: there.
1: You know, you get up the cliff, you get over the rock, navigate.
0: We need to move on. Steering your way, Peter.
1: Indeed. So my second demo that I played was, Sir, We Have an Orc Problem. It's a incremental tower defense.
3: What kind of orc problem?
1: One that flows a lot more like water. So it's a top-down 2D tower defense game, and it spawns orcs, which end up just being green blobs with how many that you end up having on screen. I think the final level had something like 50,000 orcs that could spawn.
3: Damn.
1: And I'm not joking. Like, it spawned 50,000. And, yeah, they ended up just being tiny little green dots as
3: that
1: it kind of
3: problem.
1: Flowed through and whatnot. The orc hordes create very exciting moments as they kind of spill and flow and move in different directions. It very much feels kind of like a Warhammer 40k tower defense with how overrun you would be with orcs sort of idea with a small defense force and stuff. But yeah, it very much felt like water physics, and you're just trying to keep them back, but obviously orcs.
3: That's cool.
1: There is plenty of strategic depth with the game sort of idea, with the various different weapons and timed uses of nuclear bombs or airstrikes and other things like that to differentiate. But there's definitely some power balancing there at the moment sort of idea, because the flamethrowers, very overpowered. You just set everything on fire and they kind of just stay on fire for a few seconds, and then you put your next flamethrower just after they come off and it fires them up again.
0: But I think that's what flamethrowers should feel like.
1: It should, but it's realistic.
0: Yeah,
1: it is a little too strong. Like, almost everybody that I've seen play it sort of idea always goes flamethrower route first, just because it knocks out the first few levels very easily sort of idea. But yeah, that's what we've been playing. We have an orc problem.
0: Nice.
1: That's a couple of nice, neat little demos there if you want to try and check them out.
0: Oh, and there's so many other demos as well.
1: Yeah.
0: Speaking of demos, there are some games to try out at the Brisbane Powerhouse this Saturday on the 27th from 10 a.m.
3: to 5 p.m.
1: Till 5 p.m.
0: Dozens of games, not just video games. We've got card games, we've got board games, maybe mind games as well.
3: Ooh.
0: I mean, if you wait until end game, there's definitely some mind games in there.
1: Yep.
0: But it's an awesome, awesome day. Totally free. Workshops as well, all over the place. There's a market happening outside in the morning.
3: And lots of dogs.
0: And lots of dogs.
1: There's always so many dogs walking around.
0: It really cannot get
1: for
0: much
1: a cat person.
0: That.
1: I don't hate dogs, but there is a lot of dogs walking around,
0: and some of them are so fluffy and so happy.
1: Yeah.
0: But
1: games.
0: That is it for us tonight. But don't you worry, we will be there at the Brisbane Powerhouse this Saturday, and we'll also be back here in the studio next week.
3: Same time,
0: same place, same frequency.
1: Maybe different people. Yeah.
0: That happens.
1: But we are all Zed Games.
0: We are all Zed Games.
1: And I look forward to giving everybody that comes along and recognizes us on Saturday a giant high five.
0: Yeah.
1: If they can reach.
0: If you can reach.
1: Yeah. We will dedicate a proper high five.
0: I'll give you a high five if you can hit Peter's high five.
1: Yeah.
0: All right. Well, that's it for us. Until next time, my friends, we will see you. Take care. Stay safe. Play games. And to play us out, we've got Push It from Veridilia.
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0: Thanks, Dorothy, for asking me along. I love bushwalking after the rain.
1: No worries, Todd.
0: I don't think we're in Brisbane anymore. All this croaking and barking and bleating. Oh, my.
1: Why, Todd, those are frogs. Isn't it beautiful? I'll just take out my trusty Frog ID phone app and record some frog calls for the scientists and provide them with some valuable data to better understand and conserve frogs. There, done. And off goes my unique time-stamped and GPS audio recording. Just like that. Easy peasy.
0: Wow, where do I get that Frog ID app?
1: Just download the Frog ID app and help crowdsource frog data right from your phone. It's free. Together, we can better help understand and conserve Australia's frogs, even the frogs in your backyard.
0: Frog ID is the Australian Museum's National Citizen Science Project. I've got a frog in my throat right now. 4ZZZ cares about our

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But don't turn off completely!

0: The Creek is a place where we can all be whatever we want. We've all seen those warnings on our curbside storm drains. Drain flows to creek. Here's a couple of tips on being a responsible creek champion. Did you know washing your driveway with cleaning detergents also flushes your car's oil spots, along with the cleanser, directly into our waterways via the gutter? Dumping grass clippings or leaves eventually dry out, building a dam inside the drain, backing up rain, or, if it does flow to the creek, the rotting grass nutrients increase blue algae blooms, killing fish and other animals. Consider composting instead. So do the right thing and keep our creeks healthy. 4ZZZ cares about Brisbane's waterways.
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4: 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I'm Virginia Street and this is 4ZZZ Digital. Tonight I'm featuring an electronic band called Germ. And they have a gig tonight at the PFR Lounge in Fordjit Valley. So I'm also featuring the music album Way Out by Orlando Furious, which is Ben Snavey. He used to be a programmer here, and he had to leave because he had a child. So I hope you enjoy today. First three songs from Germ, and that's a self-titled album, Germ, A White Lie, Make Your Mind, and At Night. This is Molotov Cocktail Random Tracks, 4ZZZ Digital, and I am Verini Street.

Hope you're enjoying Jam. The next three songs are Left Behind, Gem, and Dissect. This is Molotov Cocktail Round Tracks. I'm Verenia Street. This is for Triple Z Digital.

The last two songs are from Germ, and their self-titled album Germ is Brain Candy and Bag.

Well, I hope you enjoyed the self-titled album Germ by Germ. They have a gig tonight at the PFR Lounge in Fodgett Valley. Next up, my good friend Orlando Furious, which is Ben Snave. He used to have a radio show here until he had a baby and had to spend more quality time as a father. So this is his band, Orlando Furious. And the first three songs are All My Love Is, Empty Airports, and Into Something Else.

asleep. 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I feel vacant, what keeps me quiet? That's why I love car parks.

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The next three songs are Brad Cannon, Shared Resignation, Humanity, and Keep the Group Together. 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

butter. A storm of yeast is coming to cause the wrong fire. Ooh, it's the bread kind.

did the preparation do anything? The last two songs from Orlando Furious are Starfish and Revolution Mattress. And that's all we have for Molotov Cocktail for another week. See you 8 p.m. next Friday. Have a good weekend. 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
1: Lush sounds, satisfying pocket of hip-hop and R&B, dabbling with different artists, real melting pot of soul, R&B, jazz, funk. 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
1: 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My name is Chelsea Dealey and I just want to take this opportunity to acknowledge the traditional custodians of the land where I broadcast from, the Turrbal, Yuggera and Jagera people, and pay respect to elders past and, of course, present. A cracking show for you tonight. We're going to get back into some jazz after quite a few weeks on, I guess, the more soulful front. We're going to get stuck into Lakeisha Benjamin's latest album, We Dream. She is an incredible New York-based saxophonist, really dabbling in kind of jazz, but also bringing funk and R&B into the mix in a lot of ways. She is a six-time Grammy-nominated artist, and this album has just been put out through Artwork Records. I'm really excited because she's got an incredible array of collaborators across it with her. And generally, it's really wonderful. Groove-driven, modern jazz, a bit of spoken word in there as well, lots of improvisation. Yeah, a real stunning body of work. So we're going to dive into three tracks from that album very shortly. We're going to also hear from Rakali, a free jazz collective from Adelaide and on Ghana country. They've just put out a release called Stratigraphy. And they're an independent mob too. So it's really, really cool. They are graduates of the Elder Conservatorium of Music. And it was a really nice discovery, to be honest, that I came across last week. We're also going to dive into another element of the 10-part Invention album, Time Is Moved. Incredible ensemble that has been going since 1986, and something from that album which is released through ABC Music. And then we're going to dive into a London-based collective called Ships of the Pharaohs, originally conceived to perform music by Last Nubian, but has really now just a project that's got a life of its own. And so something, a brand new single from them essentially, is out through First Word Records. So I'm going to be diving into that one as well. So yeah, please stick with me for the next 60 minutes. I really appreciate your time and I hope you're going to dig the sounds that we do dive into tonight. So let's get cracking, shall we? We're going to head over to London, but I guess, you know, by way of Melbourne. Erica Tucciari, she is an improvising flutist, composer, producer. She's known for providing flute sounds to the Billy Davis Band, as well as War Baby and Zeitgeist Freedom Energy Exchange. She's also performed at many festivals, including Golden Plains and the Melbourne International Jazz Festival, and even in Indonesia as well. She's incredibly talented, also, I guess, an academic of sorts. She holds a jazz and classical bachelor degree from the Victorian College of the Arts, and she's now based in London after growing up in Melbourne. She's gearing up to release an album called Deep Matter very soon. It's her debut solo record. This track is one of the first snaps we get of it. It's called Hey Bear. You're on Zed Digital.

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That was Rakali there, a free jazz collective from Adelaide that are, I guess, bringing jazz, but also a little bit of, I guess, rock too, a bit of prog and a bit of rock to the fore. They're named after the Australian native water rat, also known as Rakali. And like the Rakali, they straddle the line between beauty and chaos, as well, to quote them, that's what they've said, ranging from quiet and lush ambient passages to crushingly loud groove-based sections. 10 people in this crew from the Elder Conservatorium of Music, and each kind of bring their own unique sound and style to that band. They are Lachlan Sullivan, Derek Pascoe, Kayla Myers, Chloe Dewhurst, Corey Vale Picchio, Finlay Watson, Heath Norris, Micah Capin, Simon Nolte, and Toby Jones. Rakali-adl.bandcamp.com for more information. I'm really excited to dive more into that record. I quite like what they're bringing out, and always good to see the kind of emerging generations of musicians in this country putting out their own stamp on these genres that obviously have such a weighty history, particularly in Australia. You know, we've got a really wonderful array of people that kind of put their own spin on different genres that have stood the test of time, and I love to hear what new sounds come to the fore. Before that, we heard a slice from Erica Tucci and her upcoming debut album, Deep Matter. That track was called Hey Bear. You can go to ericatucci.bandcamp.com for more information. As I say, she's originally from Melbourne now. She's now based in London. Very excited to hear how that's going to go for her. We've got a few artists relocate to London recently, I've noticed. Yeah, quite a few, actually. Alicia Joy being one of them, as well as Yara as well. So many. Sunny Rain, lots. All seem to be from Melbourne, ironically. But all incredibly talented and seem to be really finding their feet in a scene over there that probably really values the soul, jazz, R&B front maybe a little bit more than what we do here. But there's probably more opportunity over there as well at the moment. So watch this space for all of them. You are listening to A New Jazz Soul right here on Zed Digital. My name is Chelsea, and please, if you are not yet a subscriber of 4ZZZ, it is not too late to do so. You can start from as little as $25 a year. You can mainly also get discounts at different outlets in the community, depending on where you are. My favourite is Sonic Sherpa in Stones Corner, just because it's right near me, but I've been really lucky to get some wonderful discounts at other ones around Brisbane, Meanjin as well. But not only is it about you and your pocket, it's really just about being a part of something bigger than yourself and something that has stood the test of time within this community for the last half a century. So please head to 4ZZZ.org.au to do just that. Right now, though, we're going to get stuck into our feature for tonight's show. It is courtesy of Lakeisha Benjamin, an incredible New York-based saxophonist, dabbling in jazz and funk and R&B a little bit as well. She's just put out an album called We Dream. It is 11 tracks altogether and out now through Artwork Records. Another wonderful addition to this six-time Grammy-nominated artist and her discography. I've got three to play for you. The first one we're going to hear is the third. It's called My Only, and it features Sean Jones. Yeah.

That was My Only by Lakeisha Benjamin. It is from the album We Dream, which is out now through Artwork Records. It is 11 tracks altogether out now, and that was the third track, which features Sean Jones, as I mentioned, called My Only. A wonderful album, as I mentioned, and she is an incredible person. She grew up in a Dominican neighborhood in the Washington Heights area of Manhattan. She played merengue, salsa, and Latin music. And as a touring musician, she worked her way up to perform alongside huge names like Missy Elliott and Alicia Keys. But from a jazz perspective, saxophonist Gary Bartz was an early mentor for her. He introduced her to the music of incredible heavyweights like Charlie Parker, John Coltrane, and Jackie McLean as well. Since then, she's performed with Rashid Ali, Anita Baker, the Count Basie Orchestra, Harry Belafonte, Duke Ellington Orchestra, Gregory Porter, The Roots, Stevie Wonder, Kool & the Gang, many, many more across many different genres. Back to 2020, and her album Pursuance, The Coltranes really put her front and centre for many in this kind of contemporary jazz space. So many were hotly anticipating a follow-up from her, but there was a bit of a delay in that due in large part to a car accident that she experienced on the way home from a gig in Cleveland in the States. Thankfully, she walked away from that experience, but she had 3 broken ribs, a fractured scapula, a perforated eardrum, a concussion, neurological damage, and a broken jaw. As you can imagine, being a saxophonist, that last injury in particular was quite severely impacting for a bit of time there. So, you know, the kind of years preceding that album were very much geared towards recovery. She managed to then get to a point where she could release a brand new album about 3 years later, 2023. The album was called Phoenix. More critical acclaim, of course, came to her, and it now brings us to this album, We Dream, which was released a few weeks ago. She was, I guess, you know, a bit away from that time period of her life, and she used it to approach it in a really collaborative way. She really brings some incredible people to this album, innovators, people who are also on the come up, but, you know, heavy hitters nonetheless. Terrence Blanchard, Hiromi, Chris Potter, Jeff Watts, Christian Scott Atunda Owajua, or Chief Gian Atunda Owajua, as he's kind of known now, Bilal, Tariona Ball, also known as Tank from Tank and the Bangers. And the album was co-produced by Casa Overall, incredible musical mind, Casa Overall, always kind of putting his own, again, we talked about it earlier, but his own spin on jazz that really, to me, is so singular. And again, blending kind of hip hop with it as well, a little bit, and a bit of soul in there too. But you can very easily say that anything that Casa Overall puts out is very much a Casa Overall production. He is one on his own, that man. And brings his own kind of vibe to this album. It's a real groove-driven album, obviously modern jazz, bit of spoken word in there, some improvisation across all those people, as well as Lakeisha herself. But a stunning body of work, it really is. And you can find out more about her and this body of work by heading to lakeishabenjamin.com. That's her website. I've got a couple more from this one to play for you before we hear another slice from 10-part Inventions album Time Is Moved. But before we get there, this is the 8th track from We Dream, the brand new album by Lakeisha Benjamin. This track is called Flame Keeper, and it features Hiromi and Chris Potter. You're on Zed Digital.

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That was Knock On Effect by 10 Part Invention. It is from the album Time Is Moved, which is out now through ABC Music. I've played them before on the show. I stumbled across it and I'm really thrilled I did. They are one of Australia's most enduring contemporary jazz ensembles. They perform original work by Australian composers and improvisers and have been doing so since 1986. They were founded by late Australian drummer John Poche, OAM, and the ensemble with its fifth album now and the first studio release in over 20 years, that's where they find themselves. So that's this album, Time Is Moved, and it features premiere recordings of significant works by Miroslav Bukovsky, Sandy Evans, the late Roger Frampton, new compositions as well by Andrew Robson, as well as Miroslav Bukovsky and Paul Cutlin. 10partinvention.bandcamp.com for more information. That track was called Knock On Effect. Before that, we heard the fourth track from We Dream, the brand new album by Lakeisha Benjamin. That one was called Magenta, and it features Christian Scott Atunde Adjua. He's another singular artist, and really bringing together some other kind of cultural references into his music in the most recent years as well. But you can find out more about Lakeisha's album We Dream by going to lakeishabenjamin.com for more information. I'd really encourage you to just check out her discography and obviously this album as well. It is a really wonderful insight into where she's at in her career. You're listening to A New Jazz Soul right here on Zed Digital, but unfortunately it is time for us to get on out of here. Often is the case with these jazz programs, they often put together incredible compositions, but they're often over 6 minutes in length and they eat up the show like no tomorrow, but I'm always here for it. I love it. Don't forget, 4zz.org.au is where you can go to listen back to today's show. If you do want to relive what you heard, you can hit up the Zed Digital schedule to also do that. And of course, do the same for all of the shows across Zed Digital and the FM. I'm going to finish up with a slice from Ships of the Pharaohs. They're a London-based collective led by Last Nubian. This whole project was originally conceived to perform Last Nubian material live for a showcase that was put on by Touching Bass as part of We Out Here Festival in 2023. But I think the people that make up this group soon realised that there was something more here, and it's kind of taken on a life of its own. There was a real unique chemistry, within this vibe. So yeah, they blend jazz, soul, bossa nova, drum and bass, bit of house influence groove as well. You've got Ashante on vocals and Goldbar on keys with Dugan on bass alongside Last Nubian. A full EP is to land in the summer of 2026. I'm going to assume we're talking about London summer, so it's going to be coming imminently, I would say. Shipsofthepharaohs.bandcamp.com for more information. This track is called Sun Is Rising. Features Redbird. Have a fantastic week ahead. I will catch you next Friday. See you then.

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0: Stephen Oliver is an Aboriginal poet, comedian and performer whose life has been affected by suicide. He's a strong supporter of the work of Are You OK? And encourages others to reach out to those they care about and ask, Are you OK? We caught up with Stephen and asked why it's important for people who are going through a difficult time to feel like they can reach out and speak to someone they trust.
1: Look, I think the main thing is that sometimes we think our silence demonstrates the pain we're going through. But, you know, sometimes our silence can lead others to believe that we don't want to talk to them anymore, we don't care for them anymore, that we're shutting them out because we just don't think they're important to us. So I just think we kind of need to remind ourselves that what we may think we're feeling and stuff like that, we might think it might be saying something to people, but it might actually be saying something else.
0: 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The Are You OK website is a great place to go to find some practical advice on ways to start a conversation with someone you care about. 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

all mixed up, you know? I mean, I can't keep up with everything that's happening. And the fastest thing out of the way, what be thinking of? You know, and if I just come on, I'm all mixed up, you know? I mean, I can't keep up with everything that's happening. And the fastest thing out of the way, what be thinking of? You know, and if I just come on, I'm all mixed up, you know? I mean, I can't keep up with everything that's happening. And the fastest thing out of the way, what be thinking of? You know, and if I just come on, I'm all mixed up, you know? I mean, I can't keep up with everything that's happening. And the fastest thing

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0: Marco!
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0: Oh, what's that dark shadow? 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
3: This one's called I Wouldn't Have Any Other Way.

Right now I'm going to play a song which we played last year on a program called Quest 76, which is a national ABC show. And we recorded this song, it's called Do You Remember the Time. It was also the B-side of our first single, which was only released in Tasmania. You might remember it from last time we were here.

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0: over 10 years now, Brisbane indie record store Sonic Sherpa has been adding value to the local scene, both with its wide range of physical music media and dozens of free all-ages in-store gigs that they host each year. Located in the car park of Stones Corner Hotel, just a few minutes away from the CBD, Sonic Sherpa carries a large range of new and vintage vinyls, CDs and cassettes, as well as music-related books, DVDs and t-shirts. Helping to keep Stones Corner weird since 2015, Sonic Sherpa is a proud 4ZZZ sub-discount outlet.
1: A large number of snakes call southeast Queensland their home. So, if you happen to see one, don't panic. As Brisbane-based snake catcher Yanni says,
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1: 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Remember, snakes are our wildlife neighbours.
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2: Standby is a national program that provides the Standby Response Service, which is a 24/7 response to suicide bereavement or those affected by severe suicide attempts in 16 communities across Australia. It's a community-based approach that involves having regional steering committees who are made up of key people in the region, including those with lived experience and cultural groups who guide the program. The service on the ground is crisis response teams drawn from the local community and trained professional responders who are able to go out at any time of need, no matter where or when the loss occurred, whether that's right at the time or perhaps sometime later or somewhere else where somebody may have lost someone, and responding to suicide in that way, as well as doing a lot of in-service training, community knowledge building, working very closely with communities, being involved in healing camps, being involved in a lot of different initiatives.
1: Remember, the Standby Response Service provides people bereaved through suicide with access to timely support and clear pathways of care via a reliable single point of contact. To find out more about the Standby Response Service and about the specific services that are available in locations across Australia, visit unitedsynergies.com.au or call their national office on 07 5442 4277.
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0: 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As you grow older, the amount and size of most people's muscle fibers decrease, but it only takes a short period of time exercising regularly for this to increase again. Bone density also begins to decline as we get older, which makes our bones much weaker. 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Funded by the Australian Government Department of Social Services. Break, break,
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0: Severe storms can strike at any time. They're often unpredictable and can cause major damage to property, as well as serious injury and even loss of life. Heavy rains with winds of only 40 kilometers an hour can blow down power lines, and incidents involving electricity can be devastating. Don't forget the dangers of underground power areas, especially flooded electrical infrastructure near those green pillar boxes. So remember to look up, as well as down, after a storm to stay safe.
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righteous fat bag, and we wrote this song to remind ourselves and all of you of what's really at stake. 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Sing it a

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sounded like they were trying to use the floor as shelves. There was also a large unit complex diagonally behind the motel that houses some interesting characters with very colourful language. I'm no prude, but even I blushed. Made for a bit of entertainment. You're in a lot of trouble, you know that, right?

0: Do you have a loved one affected by stroke and sometimes wonder how they're feeling? Did you know many people affected by stroke and their partners may be afraid of being intimate, fearing sexual relations might provoke another stroke, or they may even get frustrated just trying to memorize something? If you'd like some advice on how to be supportive of a stroke survivor, call StrokeLine 1-800-787-653, Monday to Friday, 9 to 5. 4ZZZ cares about our community.
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1: Before the day broke, it first bowed and bent, so that when it finally split in two, the pieces lay wasted and limp like a carcass in the desert. And I sat there on the steps, with my head on your chest, and asked you to tell me a lie, clinging to you like a crucifix, like Tantalus at the basin. When I looked up at you, the words curled out of your mouth like smoke, and far above us the clouds had begun to lumber across the sky, great looming monoliths. Tell me a lie, I said, and washed myself in the sand. Now I am clean, now I am whole, and in that arid desert I